0: Johann Sebastian Bach had been in his grave in Leipzig for almost 25 years when that piece was published. We just heard the finale of Haydn's String Quartet No. 25 in C major, Opus 20, No. 2. Beautiful performance from the Lindsay Quartet. And the reason that I'm bringing up the great composer from Leipzig, J.S. Bach, is that here is Haydn, who's a classical composer, who's writing a fugue. And not only a fugue, but a very complicated fugue with four separate tunes, four separate subjects. It demonstrates an astonishing grasp of counterpoint. You're tuned into Exploring Music, and this week we are listening to string quartets of Franz Josef Haydn and Wolfgang Amadeus Mozart. Drop us a line. 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
0: Okay, we're in the middle of our second day of quartets of Haydn and Mozart, and so far we haven't listened to one complete quartet, so it's time to do that. There's a wonderful quartet which Haydn composed around 1781 or 2, which is just around the time that he met Mozart. It has a great nickname, The Bird, and I would say by the third measure, you'll know why. Here's the string quartet in C major, Opus 33, number 3, with the Solomon Quartet, a wonderful quartet of English players led by the great violinist Simon Standage. The piece is in four movements: the lively Bird movement, which is the Allegro; the second movement marks Scherzando, which is marked to be played sotto voce, very softly throughout; a beautiful slow movement in F major, the Adagio; and the finale, a Rondo.

That's the Zofo Piano Duo performing a 21st century work for four-handed piano. From the composer and Bang on a Can co-founder David Lang, that was Gravity from 2005. A pensive start to your evening with the classical service of Northwest Public Broadcasting. Hello and welcome. Thanks so much for tuning in. I'm Jed Greenhalgh, here to host the evening for you. Coming up later will be a Baroque concerto from Antonio Vivaldi. Before that, coming up next is some horn literature from Ludwig van Beethoven. Beethoven's Horn Sonata in F Major, performed here by Anthony Halstead and Robert Levin on horn and forte piano, respectively.

Beethoven's Horn Sonata in F Major there, as performed by Anthony Halsted on horn and Robert Levin on forte piano. You have two more pieces to explore on the program this hour. Chamber music from 20th century England and an Italian Baroque concerto, all centered around the same instrument. Later, you'll hear Gordon Jacobs' Oboe Quartet, and up next, Antonio Vivaldi's Oboe Concerto in C Major, performed by eMusici featuring Heinz Holliger on oboe.

Vivaldi's Oboe Concerto in C Major. That was E Musici, joined by Heinz Holliger on oboe. And here to keep you company up to the 9 o'clock hour is the music of Gordon Jacob. Sticking with the theme of music for oboe, this is Jacob's Oboe Quartet, a performance here by the English String Quartet featuring soloist Sarah Francis.

That was Sarah Francis, joined by the English String Quartet, performing Gordon Jacobs' Oboe Quartet. Thanks so much for listening to NWPB. The next music you hear will be François Chevalier, performing music by one of the French Impressionists. Thanks so much for tuning in.

The compositional stylings of Claude Debussy on full display there, represented by his Arabesque No. 1 in E major, François Joël-Tiollier at the keyboard. Thanks so much for listening to NWPB Classical. Hello there and good evening. I'm Jed Greenhalgh, happy to be with you. Some music that was, in its original form, a string quartet will be joining you now. However, this one is arranged for a larger ensemble. A performance here of Giuseppe Verdi's string quartet by the Orchestra di Auvergne, conducted by Jean-Jacques Cantoro.

Jean-Jacques Contoro there conducting the Orchestra de Auvergne in a performance of Giuseppe Verdi's String Quartet in E minor. And now a bit of symphonic literature from Finland. Jean Sibelius's Karelia Suite here. This is Joel Levi conducting the Atlanta Symphony Orchestra.

Johann Sebastian Bach. The Keyboard Concerto No. 4 in A Major here. This is the Academy of St. Martin in the Fields, joined on piano by Murray Perahia.

pianist Murray Perahia, joined by the Academy of St. Martin in the Fields there. Music by Johann Sebastian Bach. Keyboard Concerto No. 4 in A Major. Thanks so much for tuning in to the classical service of NWPB. The concert music continues in a moment.

The Czech composer Antonín Dvořák, represented there by his Slavonic Dance No. 2, Dumka, in E minor, performed by the Virtuoso Piano Quartet. Thanks for tuning in to NWPB Classical. Wishing you a fantastic Tuesday night tonight. I'm Jed Greenhalgh. In this 10 o'clock hour, you're in for music by Franz Joseph Haydn and Niccolo Paganini, with Paganini coming up next. His Violin Concerto No. 1 in D major here. This is the Royal Philharmonic Orchestra, joined by Yehudi Menuhin on violin, conducted by Alberto Herrera.

John Elliott Gardner conducting the CBC Vancouver Orchestra, soloists Stanley Ritchie and Elizabeth Wilcock. That's Francesco Geminani's Enchanted Forest, parts 1 and 2 from 1756. And up now, Alfred Hill's Fourth Symphony, The Pursuit of Happiness in C Minor. Wilfred Lamont here conducting the Melbourne Symphony Orchestra.

0: Bohemian Dance from Georges Bizet's Carmen. That was the Slovak Philharmonic Orchestra.
1: Camille Saint-Saëns knew theater. Think Samson and Delilah. He also knew pictorial music. Think Carnival of the Animals. No surprise, then, that the producers of The Assassination of the Duke de Guise asked the 73-year-old composer to write the music for their 1908 silent film, based on actual events of the 16th century. It runs 17 minutes, long for its day, and it plays out in 9 tableaux. Saint-Saëns' original score, the very first of its kind for a motion picture, effectively accents the melodrama. Yet because of the approach of winter, he departed Paris before the premiere.

0: The Lincoln Trio and Friends, with music for you there by the Spaniard Joaquin Turina, a work he wrote in Paris in the year 1912. He himself played the piano part at the premiere. His sextet for piano and strings, titled Andalusian Scene. He arrived at the six instruments by adding a piano and a second viola to the standard string quartet. That sextet, Andalusian Scene, by Joaquin Turina, here on the Classical Music Service of Northwest Public Broadcasting. Next hour, we're going to treat you to a pair of Norwegian wedding pieces, and we'll also briefly touch base with the world of the cinema, coming your way in the 11 o'clock hour. Oh, and if you're thinking of an early lunch or perhaps brunch on a Wednesday, we have some tasty Telemann for that as well. Coming up here on NWPB.
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0: 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Mostly sunny this afternoon in central Washington and the lower Columbia Basin. Elsewhere east of the Cascades, mostly cloudy conditions across the Palouse into the Lewis-Clark Valley. A 50-50 chance of rain showers in those areas, along with a chance of thunderstorms. High temperatures generally ranging from the upper 60s to mid-70s. Winds still gusting to 40 miles per hour in the Kittitas and Lewis-Clark Valleys, 25 to 35 miles per hour elsewhere. Clearing skies to various degrees this afternoon throughout western Washington as that part of the region continues to dry out. Today's highs on the west side in the 60s. Mozart now writing a symphony with a relatively high number, as this category goes, number 11, but still only 14 years old at the time. The teenaged Mozart, with his symphony number 11 in D, Sir Charles Mackerras, here leads the members of the Prague Chamber Orchestra.

Mozart, at what was for him anyway, the advanced age of 14, writing his symphony number 11 in D. Mozart's music there in the hands of Sir Charles McCarris as he led the members of the Prague Chamber Orchestra this morning here at NWPB Classical. A question or a comment for us, please feel free. You can address an email to info@nwpb.org or place a phone call, especially during office hours, to 800-842-8991. 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That service, in terms of the music, continues momentarily as we touch base with a historic moment in the world of Japanese anime. Also, some tasty telemon for your midday, and a pair of Norwegians taking note of June, the traditional month for weddings. 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The celebration will feature winemaker dinners, vintage wines, and a Western-themed summer supper. 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A very good Wednesday morning to you. Right now it's 10:59.

The Birdman has returned. Yes, the Birdman from composer, conductor Joe Hisaishi's original score for Nausicaa of the Valley of the Wind, that renowned Japanese animated fantasy film from 1984. Indeed, it has further historical significance. It marked the first collaboration between composer Hisaishi and director Miyazaki, a collaboration which now goes back more than four decades. Music there composed by and conducted by Joe Hisaishi with the Royal Philharmonic Orchestra. Indeed, his relationship with that ensemble now has him as the officially designated composer in association. Hisaishi and the Royal Phil with the Birdman for you this morning from that 2023 album, A Symphonic Celebration. Well, our good friend Edmund Stone brings you The Score every weekend on this station, Japanese anime and Hollywood and so much more, every Saturday afternoon at 5 and every Sunday afternoon at 1. Time for The Score here on the Classical Music Service of Northwest Public Broadcasting. Hope you're enjoying our full array of music on this Wednesday, this 10th day of June. Some tasty telemon for you now. Let's see, we've already arrived at brunch time long since, but approaching the traditional lunch period as well. From his collection of Tafelmusik, table or banquet music, this is the Overture Suite in B-flat major on historical instruments here, Musica Antiqua Cologne, as directed by Reinhard Gerbel.

0: Music from the pen of Georg Philipp Telemann, the Baroque era's most prolific composer by far. From his much larger collection of Tafelmusik, table or banquet music, that overture suite in B-flat major. You've been listening to that for the past 25 minutes this morning in that period instrument recording made by Musica Antiqua Cologne, directed from the first violin by one of its co-founders, Reinhard Kerbel. Music by Telemann here at Wednesday Midday, this 10th day of June, sharing it with you here on the Classical Service of NWPB. I'm Steve. Angeli will be along as your host and moderator this afternoon from 1 until 4, and time for All Things Considered from NPR.
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0: This evening, Bill begins his exploration of the early Mozart string quartets. 7 o'clock hour tonight, right after Marketplace, the Evening Report.
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0: Mostly sunny this afternoon in central Washington and the lower Columbia Basin. Elsewhere east of the Cascades, mostly cloudy conditions across the Palouse into the Lewis-Clark Valley. A 50-50 chance of rain showers in those areas, along with a chance of thunderstorms. High temperatures generally ranging from the upper 60s to mid-70s. Winds still gusting to 40 miles per hour in the Kittitas and Lewis-Clark Valleys, 25 to 35 miles per hour elsewhere. Clearing skies in store. Clearing skies to various degrees this afternoon throughout western Washington as that part of the region continues to dry out. Today's highs on the west side in the 60s. Now, a pair of notable Norwegians from adjacent generations, each thinking of June, the traditional, the frequent month for weddings.

Wedding Day at Trollhagen. Arguably the best known of the lyric pieces for solo piano by Edvard Grieg, named for the home, Trollhagen, that he shared with his singer wife Nina for more than two decades in Bergen, Norway. Wedding Day at Trollhagen by Edvard Grieg. They're arranged by and conducted by Peter Knight with the Royal Philharmonic Orchestra. Another notable Norwegian now of the generation after Grieg, Johan Halvorsen, here writing for his own instrument in his Wedding March for violin and orchestra.

0: Another little celebratory piece made in Norway. The second of our back-to-back prominent Norwegian musicians, both taking note of June, the traditional month for weddings. In that case, the Wedding March for Violin and Orchestra by Johan Halvorsen. Sun Mi Chung was the featured soloist there. She was joined by her colleagues of the Bergen Philharmonic, as conducted by Karsten Andersen. Here on the Classical Music Service of Northwest Public Broadcasting. Anjali will join you at 1 this afternoon. In that hour, you can hear the 4 dance episodes from Aaron Copland's ballet score, Rodeo. And in the 2 o'clock hour this afternoon, the second cello concerto by Victor Herbert. 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
1: When you need medical care, instead of a doctor, you might see an advanced practice registered nurse. But in some places, strict regulations lead some of these nurses to move to other states, limiting healthcare access, especially in rural areas.
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0: Beginning at 4 o'clock this afternoon and running until 6 this evening, time for The Daily, powered by New York Times Journalism. Thank you so much for your support of this station and its music. We also get support from Walla Walla Summer Theater, returning to the historic Fort Walla Walla Amphitheater for its Broadway season, featuring 2 full-scale musical productions, Disney's Newsies, July 17 through 25, and Godspell, August 7 through 15. Details and ticket information at wallawallasummertheater.org and on social. Let's carry on right now with a leading member of the Bach clan, the so-called Berlin or Prussian Bach, Carl Philipp Emanuel, with this trio sonata in D minor. A group here, another period instrument group, in this case named for the composer, in effect, a group calling itself and themselves Les Amis de Philippe, Philip's friends.

0: Introduction and Allegro in G for piano and orchestra by Robert Schumann. Murray Pariah playing the solo part there. Claudio Abbado conducting the Berlin Philharmonic for you here at NWPB Classical. Well, Angeli Doria has put together a fascinating and very entertaining afternoon of music for you. She begins sharing in just 10 minutes' time. At the top of the hour at 1, next hour, for example, you can hear the 4 dance episodes from Aaron Copland's ballet, Rodeo, including the oh-so-famous, the iconic Hoedown. In the 2 o'clock hour, the 2nd cello concerto by Victor Herbert. And so much more. Angeli hosts this afternoon from 1 until 4, the start of All Things Considered.
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0: Next time being this Friday afternoon at 3 with the regular weekly encore presentation, Saturday evening at 6. Here on the classical service of NWPB. The French romantic Emmanuel Chaprier now, represented by this pastoral prelude for orchestra. This prelude played for you by the Vienna Philharmonic, as conducted here by Sir John Eliot Gardner.

Pastoral Prelude for Orchestra by French composer Emmanuel Chaprier, part of a pair of orchestral pieces he wrote and introduced back in 1888, the other being the far better known Marche Joyeuse, the Joyous March. But today, the Pastoral Prelude, the other half of that pairing with the Vienna Philharmonic, conducted there by Sir John Eliot Gardner. To follow Chaprier, Saint-Saëns.

Those agile dancing skeletons, fossils from Saint-Saëns' grand zoological fantasy, The Carnival of the Animals. Pianists Claude Frank and Lillian Kallier, with conductor Eugene Ormandy and the Philadelphia Orchestra. Rounding out this hour in French fashion on a Wednesday, the 10th of June, here on the Classical Service of NWPB.

Music by Guy Wulfenden that he composed as music for the ball scene in a 1969 production of Much Ado About Nothing. Indeed, it was composed while Wulfenden was serving as music director of the Royal Shakespeare Company and wrote music for pretty much the full catalog of Shakespeare's plays. This set of dances, Pavans and a Jig, come from Much Ado About Nothing. Wulfenden himself conducting the English Serenata in this performance on Northwest Public Broadcasting. A very good afternoon to you. I'm Anjali Dodia. Always pleased to join in your weekday afternoon's classical music leading to the start of All Things Considered at 4 o'clock. The String Quartet No. 2 by Alexander Bordin is coming later this hour. That's the work that includes a very famous nocturne. Here now, though, are dance episodes from Aaron Copland's ballet, Rodeo, including a Buckaroo Holiday, Chorale Nocturne, Saturday Night Waltz, and yes, that famous Hoedown, a performance here with the New York Philharmonic conducted by one of Copland's very good friends, Leonard Bernstein.

Music from Aaron Copland's ballet Rodeo. These four dance episodes, including Buckaroo Holiday, Chorale Nocturne, Saturday Night Waltz, and rounding out there with the Hoedown, performed here by the New York Philharmonic under Leonard Bernstein's direction on Northwest Public Broadcasting. You'll find today's music playlist at nwpb.org. Look under Music and Radio in the main site menu. I'm Angelie Dodia. And here now is a motet by Giovanni Gabrielli that draws its lyrics or its text from Psalm 100, Rejoice in God. Jubilate Deo, performed here by John Rutter's Cambridge Singers.

0: John Rutter's Cambridge Singers with that early 17th century motet by Giovanni Gabrielli, Jubilate Deo, based on the text of Psalm 100. English translation, Rejoice in God. I'm Anjali on NWPB, and in the moments just ahead, we'll share in chamber music by Alexander Bordin.
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0: Music truly was an escape and a passion for Alexander Borodin. He was a chemist and a doctor by profession, so he spent his time away from work composing and making music. In fact, he actually taught himself to play cello, his primary instrument, so that he could play chamber music with friends. You'll hear the cello highlighted in this string quartet, number 2, by Alexander Borodin. The ensemble here taking their name from the composer. It's the Borodin String Quartet.

The String Quartet No. 2 by Alexander Borodin, performed here by the ensemble taking their name from the composer, the Borodin String Quartet. Now, if you recognized some of the melodies in that quartet and you're a fan of musicals, well, you probably recognize some of those themes as they were used in the 1953 musical Kismet. Most all of the music in that work based on the music of Alexander Borodin. Other works that lent their melodies to the musical included Prince Igor and those Polovtsian dances. Today you heard the String Quartet No. 2 by Borodin here on NWPB Classical. And you'll find today's music playlist at nwpb.org under Music and Radio in the main site menu. I'm Anjali Dodia. Now, Borodin was a cello player as well as working his day job as a chemist and a doctor. In our 2 o'clock hour, really in about 40 minutes, we'll share in a concerto by another 19th century cellist. First, though, music by Fritz Kreisler, the music for the violin there. His Liebesfreude with violinist Gil Schaum begins in a minute.

Gail Shaum was your violinist there with the Orpheus Chamber Orchestra, Liebesfreude, or Love's Joy, one of the three old Viennese dances by Fritz Kreisler on Northwest Public Broadcasting. Some of Debussy's piano music now arranged and performed on harp. Nancy Allen, the harp player here and arranger, it's Debussy's Two Arabesques.

to Arabesque by Debussy, originally for piano, but arranged and performed here by harpist Nancy Allen on Northwest Public Broadcasting. 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Soloists include Zul Bailey on cello, Blake Pouliot on violin, and Maria Valdez, soprano. Festival details and ticket information at bellinghamfestival.org. A festive overture by Dmitri Shostakovich now, German brass, performing here under the direction of Enrique Crespo.

0: A festive overture by Dmitri Shostakovich, German brass performing here under Enrique Crespo's direction on NWPB.
1: Sometimes it seems as if the stars fall into just the right alignment and it's magic. Hi there, this is Bill McLaughlin, inviting you to experience the magical moment when the two greatest composers alive found each other, Franz Joseph Haydn and Wolfgang Amadeus Mozart. 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
0: And tonight the focus is on string quartets of Mozart, including one of his so-called Haydn quartets. That's Exploring Music tonight at 7 o'clock here on NWPB. For now, a quintet by Giovanni Battista Sammartini, a prominent violinist and composer of the 18th century. The ensemble 415 performing here on period instruments, Chiara Banchini, violinist and music director.

The music of Giovanni Battista Sammartini is Quintet No. 3, performed here by Ensemble 415, directed by Chiara Banchini. In a world filled with noise and chaos, find solace in the serene sounds of classical music. Let the soothing melodies of Chopin and Debussy wash over you, easing your mind and calming your soul. Take a moment to pause, breathe, and immerse yourself in the tranquility of classical music on NWPB, weekdays from 9 to 4. Music now by Irish-American composer Victor Herbert, who's probably best known as a composer of operetta, but he was also a conductor of the Pittsburgh Symphony Orchestra, founder of his own ensemble, the Victor Herbert Orchestra. He was a cellist, a composer, and a teacher who taught at the National Conservatory in New York. Around the same years, Dvorak was working there as well. In fact, it was Dvorak attending the premiere of this very work that inspired him to compose his own in the same genre. This is Victor Herbert's Cello Concerto No. 2 in E minor. Georges Miquel, the cello soloist here with the Eastman Rochester Orchestra, Howard Hansen conducting.

George Mikel is your cello soloist with the Eastman Rochester Orchestra under Howard Hanson's direction, a recording made in 1957. That is Victor Herbert's Cello Concerto No. 2 in E minor on Northwest Public Broadcasting. This is one of many musical gems and special historic recordings that are a part of the Don and Marianna Madison Digital Music Library here at NWPB. Maintained, supported, and always growing thanks to support from listeners like you. In the moments just ahead, we'll share a Renaissance dance and a mandolin concerto.

0: members of the Newberry Consort performing their A Dance of Cleves on Northwest Public Broadcasting. It's one of those Renaissance dances that was quite popular in the Netherlands and in England. And this dance in particular comes from Brussels, the Dance of Cleves with the Newberry Consort on Northwest Public Broadcasting.
1: 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We'll hear music by Dufay, Cardot, and Fontaine from a 2025 release from Into the Winds. I'm Sarah Schneider, and I hope you'll join me next time for Early Music Now.
0: That's coming your way Friday evening at 8 o'clock with an encore Sunday afternoon at 2 here on NWPB. For now, music of Antonio Vivaldi, a concerto for mandolin performed by Rolf Lieslewand and friends.

0: Rolf Lillevand was mandolin soloist there in this mandolin concerto by Antonio Vivaldi.
1: Sometimes it seems as if the stars fall into just the right alignment and it's magic. Hi there, this is Bill McLaughlin inviting you to experience the magical moment when the two greatest composers alive found each other, Franz Joseph Haydn and Wolfgang Amadeus Mozart. 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
0: Well, tonight the focus is on Mozart, though you'll hear a movement from a Haydn quartet. That is one of those Haydn quartets composed by Mozart. Bill McLaughlin hosts tonight at 7 o'clock Exploring Music here on NWPB. For now, though, some Haydn of our own. This Violin Concerto No. 4, performed by Rainer Kugel and the Austro-Hungarian Haydn Orchestra.

0: Rainer Kukol was violin soloist with the Austro-Hungarian Haydn Orchestra under Adam Fischer's direction. That's Joseph Haydn's Violin Concerto No. 4 on Northwest Public Broadcasting.
1: When you need medical care, instead of a doctor, you might see an advanced practice registered nurse. But in some places, strict regulations lead some of these nurses to move to other states, limiting healthcare access, especially in rural areas.
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2: So much shipping has been disrupted by the shutdown of the Strait of Hormuz. The head of UNICEF for Sudan told me it's difficult to get stuff trucked to places that are stricken by famine because not only is the price of diesel so expensive, but they're worried they're going to get stuck there.
3: I'm Rachel Abrams. 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
1: 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Looking at temperatures across the region, it is 63 in Pullman, 77 in the Tri-Cities, 67 in Spokane, 73 in Moses Lake, and 65 in Everett.
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5: 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I'm Elsa Chang.
0: And I'm Mary Louise Kelly. Y'all, it is almost here. The FIFA Men's World Cup kicks off tomorrow. 48 teams competing in 104 matches played over the next 6 weeks in the United States, Mexico, and Canada. Now, if you, like me, are tracking the chances for the U.S. team, you'd be hard-pressed to find someone who knows that team from more angles than Greg Berhalter. He is the first man in U.S. history to participate in the FIFA World Cup as both a player and head coach. And oh, by the way, this time he is also a proud dad. His son Sebastian is on the U.S. roster. Greg Berhalter is in our New York bureau. Welcome to All Things Considered.
6: Thank you. Thanks for having me.
0: All right, let's get right into it. First U.S. match is Friday against Paraguay. What are you watching for?
6: So that's a great question. Really how the U.S. comes out. Do they come out nervous? Are they tentative? Or do they come out with energy, with speed, and really take the game to Paraguay?
0: So it's what, like the first minute, first 5 minutes where you know how this might go?
6: Exactly. First couple minutes of the game, I think, will be important. And then, you know, who plays, right? Because there are a couple question marks still for in the lineup and trying to figure out exactly, you know, who's the personnel they're going to have. But really, it's the mindset of, you know, how's this group coming out?
0: Got it. How many players on the current team have you coached?
6: Ooh, I'd probably say about 20.
0: Wow.
6: Yeah, probably 20 of them.
0: Yeah.
6: And what we're looking at is, you know, it's actually a great time for the players because they've advanced in their careers. I think they're more mature as humans, right? After going from your early 20s now to your mid to late 20s. They have experience of playing in a World Cup, and it's a home World Cup. So this is actually a perfect storm for this group of players.
0: So I want to look at some of the challenges and opportunities with this World Cup that's about to kick off. We had Tim Ream, U.S. defender Tim Ream, on this program not long ago, and we were asking about the pressure of playing for the U.S., that the team, like all the other teams coming, is hoping to play well, hoping to win, but also all this pressure, we also need to spur a new level of growth and interest in American soccer. Do you feel that? Did you feel that when you were head coach?
6: You know, I felt like we were building towards a moment, an inflection point in 2026. So 2022 was setting up 2026.
0: Okay.
6: But, you know, now that I have a chance to look at it, you know, I don't think it's as critical. And the reason why I'm saying that is because 1994 was a moment, right? We hosted the World Cup. We made a promise to the world about the league we were going to develop. And now I look 32 years later and I see Major League Soccer, how established it is. It now has 30 teams. It has arguably the world's best player ever in the history of soccer. It has Messi mm-hmm. has 26 or 25 soccer-specific stadiums. It has training grounds. I mean, soccer is here to stay. Major League Soccer has done a great job of developing the league over the past 30 years. And then youth development. You know, I look at the players that we've been able to develop. 19 of this roster came from Major League Soccer's academies. So we're, you know, Major League Soccer is doing its job. Soccer is growing. So, you know, it's a long way to say I don't think our performance is as critical as it was back then.
0: You feel like U.S. soccer has proven what it came to prove. Not much left to prove. But can I press you on that? Because Lionel Messi, who I think many people would agree, maybe, you know, the greatest, if not maybe the greatest soccer player in history. But he's here in his twilight years playing in the U.S. after a long career in Europe. And I'm guessing if you are a 16-year-old kid who's really good,